vocalist and composer Nani Assis with bassist Ron Carter and Randy Brecker on flugelhorn, the song No Agora from the album Rovanio opens this jazz hour. Hi, I'm your host, John Hill.

She is Chloe Jean. Her album is called Fairy Tale Fail, and that was David K. Matthews at the piano with the song, of course, Blue Skies from Chloe Jean, preceded by Thelonious Monk, the album Straight No Chaser, the song Green Chimneys, with Ben Riley on drums, the bassist Larry Gales, saxophonist Charlie Rouse, and of course the great pianist Thelonious Sphere Monk. And opening the set, music from the band and the album called The Heavy Hitters, led by pianist Mike LaDon, along with saxophonist Eric Alexander, who wrote the song we heard called Chainsaw. Eric on tenor saxophone, the alto saxophonist Vincent Herring, on trumpet Jeremy Pelt, the bassist Peter Washington, the drummer Kenny Washington, and Raleigh Messick was the guitarist, with The Heavy Hitters. That's the name of the album as well. We're listening to jazz. I'm John Hill. Looking up from guitarists Sylvain Luc and Bradley LeGrand.

pianist Clifford Lamb from his album Lamb Chops, where he's decided to let the piano take the center stage, as opposed to some of his previous albums where he's concentrated on broader social concepts. Clifford Lamb with Carl Allen on drums and Edwin Livingston on bass, a tune called Doo-Doo Man. Something Lamb describes as an old-time religion tune, referencing the gospel-tinged and soul jazz songs of artists such as Cannonball Adderley, Ray Bryant, and Lee Morgan. Preceded by the Yellow Jackets from their Parallel Motion album, that was Onyx Manor, a tune written by the bassist Dane Alderson, with Will Kennedy on drums. Bob Mincer was the saxophonist, and keyboardist Russ Ferrante. Opening the set, music from percussionist and vocalist this time around, Nani Assis, from an album titled Rovanio, which is his given name for this very personal project of his, Humankind, the name of the song, written by the guitarist here, Chico Pinheiro, with bassist Ron Carter and Nani's son, Danny Assis, assisting vocally. We're listening to jazz.

0: bassist Leon Lee Dorsey from his album Cantaloupe Island with guitarist Russell Malone and drummer Mike Clark. That was Wes Montgomery's Bumpin' on Sunset. Nubian Lady from Yusef Lateef opened the set. Yusef on flute with Kenny Barron at the piano. Bob Cunningham was the bassist and Albert Tootie Heath the drummer. I'm John Hill. Thanks for joining me for Jazz This Hour. As always, it's my pleasure. I'll see you later.
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pianist Jeb Patton exploring jazz ideas inside a classical format with saxophonist John Ellis, trumpeter Mike Rodriguez, Dave Wong was the bassist, the drummer Quincy Davis. Preludes is the name of the album. That was Prelude in E minor opening this jazz hour. I'm your host, John Hill.

That's music from drummer Jay Sinnott, his album called Commitment. Jay Sinnott and his 0 to 60 quartet with his special guest trumpeter Randy Brecker. That was a Frank Foster tune called Simone. Alan Farnham was the pianist, and the bassist, Terry Burrell, preceded by the phenomenal saxophonist George Coleman, who's never sounded better at 87 years old, recorded live at Small's Jazz Club. Spike Wilner was the pianist, Peter Washington the bassist, drummer Joe Farnsworth, saxophonist George Coleman with When Sunny Gets Blue. I'm John Hill. We're listening to jazz. Here's the Duke in the Hall of the Mountain King.

from his Red Clay album, trumpeter Freddie Hubbard, with Joe Henderson on saxophone. That was Lenny White on drums, the bassist Ron Carter, Herbie Hancock was the pianist, Freddie Hubbard with the song The Intrepid Fox. And indeed, the Intrepid Fox might be a nickname for drummer Jerry Gibbs, this time by the Jerry Gibbs Thrasher People. Now, Thrasher was his nickname coming up as a young drummer. The Thrasher People is the name of his new band that actually came together as a result of the COVID pandemic. He moved from New York to the San Antonio, Texas area and was able to find a gig in the Austin, Texas area, not far away, and as a result was able to put together a new band out there. And this is really the result of all of that. Jerry Gibbs, Thrasher People. The album is called Family. And we heard a medley, actually, of a couple of Roy Ayers tunes. We Live in Brooklyn, Baby. A lot of you might remember that from the Roy Ayers Ubiquity. And then there was Everybody Loves the Sunshine, which came a little bit later on. Though granted, with the global warming situation, the sunshine may be a little bit too much to take these days. Just the same, that's a great tune and a very nice medley from drummer Jerry Gibbs with vocalist Michelle Garibay Carey, Jerry Espinoza, and Eric Hargett on saxes. Tommy Howard was the guitarist, and James Suter on bass, with special guest the Texas Low Budget Orchestra. I think that's where those strings came from. Drummer Jerry Gibbs and his Thrasher People, the album called Family, opening the set. We're listening to jazz.

0: Duke Ellington and John Coltrane from the album of the same title. That was The Feeling of Jazz with Aaron Bell on bass and Sam Woodyard on drums. That was preceded by Prelude to a Kiss, the Ellington standard performed by pianist Jeb Patton from an album he calls Preludes, and they are actually all preludes in various keys. That was the only cover with Dave Wong on bass and Quincy Davis on drums. What started out as a musical exercise became an entire album of jazz improvisations in a classical format. I'm John Hill. Thanks for joining me for Jazz. I'll see you later.
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Hello, I am Wei Yu, principal cellist of the Detroit Symphony Orchestra, and you are listening to WRCJ FM HD1 Detroit, a member-supported public radio service.

That is baritone saxophonist Lauren Sivian and her tune Bluesishness. And that's from her recording Bliss. Christian McBride is the bassist here. And Lauren is joined by Alexa Tarantino on alto with Robert Rodriguez piano and E.J. Strickland on drums. Hi, how you doing? Dave Schwann here. We hope things are going very well for you and yours. And we thank you for your support of the great American music we call jazz. Always an honor and a pleasure to have you with us and to present this music to you. James Clay up next from his recording Cookin' at the Continental and a Horace Silver classic. Sister Sadie.

you know you're going to be cooking with a band like this. Maybe that's one reason why they call the CD Cooking at the Continental. It's from James Clay. We heard Horace Silver's classic tune, Sister Sadie. James on tenor, joined by a special guest on tenor, David Fathead Newman. Boy, those two together really sound great. Roy Hargrove on trumpet. Christian McBride is the bassist here, with Kirk Leitze on piano and Winard Harper on drums. You're listening to Jazz with Dave Schwann. Here's James Williams.

Alter Ego from James Williams, also the name of his CD on the Sunnyside label. Along with James on piano, Ray Drummond, the bassist, with Bill Easley on flute, Kevin Eubanks, guitar, Billy Pierce on soprano sax, and Tony Redis on drums. Alter Ego, probably the best known piece by James Williams. And from James Williams to Tony Williams.

Tony Williams with a superb trio featuring the late Mulgrew Miller on piano, Ira Coleman on bass, of course, Tony out front on drums. And I love that treatment of On Green Dolphin Street. That's from their recording called Young at Heart. A good way to be. Dave Schwann here. You're listening to the great American music we call jazz. We have a lot more to come. Stay with us. We'll be featuring Tony Williams with Miles Davis in just a few moments. And preceding Miles and Tony, Ahmad Jamal. But first, here's the Stan Kenton Legacy Orchestra.

Mike Vax conducting the Stan Kenton Legacy Orchestra in a brief but very exciting tune by Stan Kenton, Artistry Jumps. It's from their recording commemorating their tour of Florida called Flying Through Florida. The great Ahmad Jamal up next, recorded at the Jazz Showcase in Chicago in the early 1990s, 1992 to be exact, fall of that year. The name of the album is Chicago Revisited. Ahmad Jamal, live at Joe Siegel's Jazz Showcase. Here is All the Things You Are.

Ahmad Jamal at the Jazz Showcase, Joe Siegel's Jazz Showcase in Chicago. The opening cut on Chicago Revisited, All the Things You Are. Along with Ahmad Jamal, John Hurd was the bassist with Yaron Israel on drums. One person who loved Ahmad Jamal's music and his playing was Miles Davis. Here's Miles in 1964, live in New York at Lincoln Center. Tony Williams is the drummer here with Ron Carter on bass, George Coleman on tenor sax, of course Miles on trumpet, and Herbie Hancock gets us started on piano with Stella by Starlight.

Miles, in concert in 1964 at Lincoln Center from the album My Funny Valentine, and Stella by Starlight. Along with Miles, George Coleman on tenor, Herbie Hancock piano, Ron Carter bass, Tony Williams on drums. Here's Miles from 1950.

0: from the sessions known as Birth of the Cool, Jerry Mulligan's tune, Rocker, the Miles Davis No Net. Along with Miles there, Jerry Mulligan soloing on baritone sax and soloing on alto sax, the late Lee Konitz.
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2: 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We're honoring the classical masters who gave America its orchestral identity. 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

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Thanks.

That's a fun, up-tempo piece called Full Tilts. It's also the name of the CD from the Adam Schulman Sextet. Adam at the piano, Mike Olmos on trumpet, Lyle Link alto, Patrick Wolf on tenor, John Watawa bass, and Evan Hughes on drums. Hello and welcome. You're listening to the great American music we call jazz. Dave Schwann here. Thank you, as always, for joining us. Some classic Lee Morgan up next from his Blue Note album, The Gigolo, featuring Wayne Shorter on tenor, Harold Mayburn on piano, Bob Cranshaw on bass, Billy Higgins, the drummer, for Trapped.

from the summer of 1965, Lee Morgan with Trapped. The summer of 65 is when the recording was made, of course. That is from Lee Morgan's classic Blue Note release, The Gigolo, with Lee on trumpet, Wayne Shorter on tenor sax, Harold Mayburn piano, Bob Cranshaw bass, and Billy Higgins on drums. That from July of 1965. Let's move back to Christmas Eve, 1964, for another classic Blue Note session. Wayne Shorter is a leader here with Freddie Hubbard on trumpet, Herbie Hancock the pianist, Ron Carter bass, Elvin Jones on drums for Speak No Evil.

Wayne Shorter's classic, Speak No Evil. Wayne on tenor, Freddie Hubbard trumpet, Herbie Hancock piano, Ron Carter on bass, and Elvin Jones on drums. Speak No Evil, also the name of the Blue Note album from which that was taken. We took it, though, from a compilation called The Blue Note Years, the best of Wayne Shorter, and that certainly is one of the best. You're listening to Jazz with Dave Schwann. Here is Cyrus Chestnut with Buster Williams on bass, Lenny White on drums, Steve Nelson on vibes for Easy Living.

0: Easy Living.
1: Quite the quartet there. Cyrus Chestnut on piano. That was Steve Nelson on vibes with Buster Williams on bass and Lenny White on drums. That's from the recording called There's a Sweet, Sweet Spirit. Sweet rendition of Easy Living. You're listening to Jazz with Dave Schwann. A lot more jazz to come. Please stay with us.

Joe Henderson's Inner Urge, arranged by Joey Alexander. It's from his recording, Warna. Joey at the piano, Larry Grenadier on bass, Kendrick Scott on drums. And you're listening to Jazz with Dave Schwann. We'll take things down a bit now with a wonderful duet. P.J. Perry is here on alto sax with Bill Mays on piano. The recording is called This Quiet Room, and the tune is called In My Life.

from the recording This Quiet Room. P.J. Perry on alto sax with Bill Mays on piano, the tune called In My Life. Terrific duet playing throughout on this CD. You're listening to Jazz with Dave Schwann and saxophonist Jimmy Green. While looking up,

There is saxophonist Jimmy Green with his tune While Looking Up, and that is also the name of the CD. Jimmy there on tenor. He also plays soprano sax on this recording. Aaron Goldberg, the pianist, along with Lagerlund guitar, Ruben Rogers bass, and Kendrick Scott on drums. Stefan Harris joins the group on a couple cuts on a marimba and vibraphone, all together with Jimmy Green on While Looking Up. We hope you're looking up and doing well. Dave Schwann here. You're listening to the great American music we call jazz, and Diego Rivera with Love, Your Spell Is Everywhere.

0: love. Your spell is everywhere. That's from Diego Rivera's recording Connections. Diego on tenor sax, Michael Deese trombone, Luther Allison piano, and Dia Owens bass, and Jason Tiemann on drums. And before that, music from Jimmy Green, the title cut from his CD called While Looking Up.
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2: The year was 1808. From the ashes of the French Revolution emerged Napoleon Bonaparte, determined to conquer Europe. In that tumultuous environment, Beethoven premiered his Fifth Symphony, giving the world four notes that changed the course of music history. Short, short, short, long. Every single note in this masterwork derives in some way from that first rhythmic pattern. For example, the transition at the end of the third movement to the fourth is considered one of the most brilliantly written by any composer ever. The rhythmic pattern is first stated in the strings and quietly travels throughout the orchestra, ending with the timpani, playing it again and again, over and over, until we reach the triumphant theme of the fourth movement.

0: Beethoven's Fifth has been described as Beethoven shaking his fists at the heavens. But ultimately, the heavens open with the glorious theme of the fourth movement, a moment as fresh and exciting to 21st century ears as it was to 19th century audiences. Napoleon may have found his Waterloo, but Beethoven's genius is victorious forever. At WRCJ, we pride ourselves on presenting masterworks, whether they're classical or jazz. 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

Eric Alexander, alto saxophone with strings from New Beginning, a beautiful rendering of Embraceable You, supported by David Hazeltine on piano, John Weber bass, and Joe Farnsworth on drums, with string arrangements conducted by Bill Dobbins. Thank you so much for joining me. You're with D. Alexander. More music coming your way. Stay with me. This is Jazz.

Rising star Jalen Baker on vibes from his recording Be Still. We heard the composition Herzog, and he's supported by Paul Cornish piano, Gabriel Godoy on bass, and Gavin Mulchan on drums. And right before that, we heard from Miss Miki Yamanaka from her recording Shades of Rainbow. We heard her composition Song for Mary Lou. Let's continue with Vinks, a phenomenal vocalist, from his recording Rooms in My Father's House with Porch Light.

Grant Stewart on tenor and his quartet, featuring Bruce Harris on trumpet. We heard the composition Mo is On from The Lighting of the Lamps. And you've heard it right here with me, Dee Alexander, and this is Jazz.

two great ones that have gone on. They are now ancestors, Mr. Roy Hargrove and Mulgrew Miller from In Harmony. On Resonance Records, we heard their rendition of Triste, which was recorded at Merkin Hall Kaufman Music Center in New York on January 15th, 2006. And before that, we heard from Dan Wilson on guitar from his recording Vessels of Wood and Earth with his rendition of Cry Me a River with Joy Brown on vocals. Let's continue with Christine Jensen on saxophone from her recording Day Moon. Let's take a listen to the title track.

0: I remember my mother playing that song on her hi-fi. From Mr. Lloyd Price from Personality, his moving rendition of Misty. Thank you so much for listening to me during this hour. Hope you've enjoyed the music. You may reach out to us if you have comments by emailing us at jazznetwork@wfmt.com. Look forward to hearing from you. You're with D. Alexander, and this is Jazz.
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0: That was Judy Kochel on vocals with Detroit's own Masters of Music Big Band. 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

Nothing like the sound of a Barry saxophone when it's played properly in the right hands, such as Mr. Jason Marshall from his recording New Beginnings. And he's supported by Mark Carey on piano, Gerald Cannon on bass, Willie Jones III on drums, with a song that was one of the first songs that I actually learned as a vocalist, Black Orpheus, one of my favorite songs. Thank you so much for joining me during this hour of music. You're with D. Alexander. Great things in store for you, like we just heard. New music as well as good old time classics. So happy you decided to hang out with me during this hour. So let's have fun. You're with D. Alexander. This is Jazz.

That's TK Blue from his recording, The Tide of Love, with his composition, Never Felt This Way. Right before that, we heard from Hugo Fernandez on guitar, with Christoph Titz on trumpet, Martin Lilich on bass, and Jesus Vega on drums. We heard the composition, Spark of Desire. Let's continue with Miss Tammy McCann from her recording, Do I Move You?, with her rendition of Duke Ellington's Don't You Know I Care?

That's Chris Potter from his recording Gratitude, a recording dedicated to all of those great artists, musicians that have paved the way for him and had a great influence on his artistry. We heard Star Eyes, his tribute for Charlie Parker. And you've heard it right here with me, Dee Alexander, and this is Jazz.

Alan Harris sound like they're having a ball live at the Blue Llama in Ann Arbor, Michigan, with his rendition of Sunny. And before that, we heard from Miles Davis and his quintet, Alucha, from Roundabout Midnight. Here's Joe Chambers, drummer, percussionist extraordinaire, from his recording, Dance Cobina, with a Joe Henderson composition, Power to the People. And he's supported by Rick Germanson on piano, Mark Lewandowski bass, Emilio Valdez Latin percussion, and Marvin Carter on tenor.

0: That's Baba Randy Weston from his recording Spirit of Our Ancestors with Blue Moses, supported by Pharoah Sanders on the Geta, Alex Blake and Jamil Nasser on bass, Idris Muhammad on drums, and Danny Big Black Ray on percussion, and Yasir Chadley also on percussion. Thank you so much for joining me during this hour of music. I hope you've enjoyed it. I've had a great time sharing it with you. Until we are together again, please take care of yourself. You're with D. Alexander. This is Jazz.
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2: Over the last years of his life, Johann Sebastian Bach wrote The Art of Fugue, an achievement that culminated his life's work as the foremost practitioner of musical counterpoint. In The Art of Fugue, Bach takes his humble musical subject, just four measures in D minor, and brilliantly manipulates it with increasing complexity, resulting in an 80-minute tour de force. The Art of Fugue is why great composers like Beethoven and Mozart considered Bach to be the greatest of all composers. It begins simply enough. The melody heard in those first measures, the subject of the fugue, is joined by other melody lines, and as these voices interweave, they create contrapuntal harmony. As the Art of Fugue continues, Bach inverts the subject. Where the initial melody went up in pitch, Bach varies it by having the melody descend by the same amount. Later, he uses a technique called mirror fugue, two fugues that occur at the same time and are the mirror images of each other. If that isn't amazing enough, he also inverts the lines, so that halfway through, treble lines are sung in the bass and vice versa, as though the piece could be played forwards, backwards, and upside down. Then, Bach weaves his name, which in German is spelled B-flat-A-C-B, into the composition as a final showstopper. Interestingly, Bach never indicated the instrumentation for the Art of Fugue, leading scholars to believe that it was not intended to be performed, but to be studied at length in the privacy of one's home on whatever instrument was available. In spite of that, even today, performers have found fresh and innovative means of giving Bach's magnum opus a vibrant contemporary sound. At WRCJ, we pride ourselves on presenting masterworks, whether they're classical or jazz. 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

Three giants doing their thing. Oscar Peterson and his trio with Ray Brown on bass, Ed Thigpen on drums from Con Alma, live in Lugano, 1964. Many consider this being the greatest trio of all time. Previously unheard, unreleased concert that came into light. Rejoicing in hearing this trio, the height of their union. The sparkling piano under Oscar's touch, the brilliance of Ray Brown's bass playing, and the tasteful complement, always the right touch, at the right moment, of Ed Thigpen on drums. Thank you for joining me. You're with D. Alexander, and this is Jazz.

The talented John Mason on piano from his recording, The Southern Suite. We heard his composition, Final Voyage, and he's supported by Chris Lewis on tenor, Tony Glausy, trumpet, Felix Mosholm, bass, and Domo Branch on drums. And right before that, we heard from the man on bass, Neil Swainson, from the recording Fire in the West, with Reedy Rosnes piano, Lewis Nash drums, Brad Turner trumpet, Kelly Jefferson on tenor, and we heard the composition Late Afternoon. Let's continue with Dee Daniels and Denzel Sinclair from the recording Let It Shine, Let It Shine, with her rendition of Sometimes It Snows in April, a Prince composition.

That's Sonny Stitt from Legends of Acid Jazz with Where Is Love, a song from the Tony Award-winning British musical Oliver and the 1968 film of the same name. And you've heard it right here with me, Dee Alexander, and this is Jazz.

Music to put you in a mood. John Coltrane, Central Park West. And before that, Duke Ellington from the Queen Suites. The Ellington Suites, the single petal of a rose. Started things off with the Prince of Cool, Mr. Chet Baker. The night we called it a day. Let's continue with Miss Irene Krall from her recording, Where is Love? And let's take a listen to Love Came on Stealthy Fingers.

0: That's Doug Karn and his West Coast Organ Band from Free For All, Howard Wiley, Dr. Teodos Avery, and Desron Claiborne with the classic of Bobby Hutcherson's Little Bee's Poem. And you've heard it right here with me, Dee Alexander, and this is Jazz.
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2: Outer space has inspired composers from Haydn to Holst to John Williams. But two composers, Alexander Scriabin and Sun Ra, believed they were extraterrestrial. Scriabin began his career as a composer of charming little piano vignettes. In 1902, at the age of 30, a personality change led him to leave Russia, abandon traditional tonality, and write in a brilliant, visionary manner that foreshadowed the avant-garde of the 20th century. Later works channeled mysticism and eroticism with titles like Toward the Flame, and markings such as With a Voluptuousness Becoming More and More Ecstatic. His personal journals revealed he believed he was God, and that his magnum opus, Mysterium, a multimedia extravaganza set in the foothills of the Himalayas, incorporating dance, lights, smells, and colors, would cause the end of the world. Scriabin died in 1915. Hermann Blount, a.k.a. Sun Ra, was a year old. Pianist, composer, and jazz visionary Sun Ra claimed to have arrived on Earth from the planet Saturn. He formed the Sun Ra Orchestra, an influential, extraordinary band featuring spectacular theatrics, band members dressed in eye-catching costumes evoking Egypt and outer space, and concerts included flashing lights, dancers, wild improvisations, and even flamethrowers. Sun Ra kept his music locked in a safe. Like Scriabin, he believed that if wrongly performed, the world would come to an end. Scriabin and Sun Ra occupied opposite ends of the 20th century, but shared a common link. Their music was truly out of this world. At WRCJ, we pride ourselves on presenting masterworks, whether they're classical or jazz. 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

a song written by the saxophonist Phil Woods called Reet's Neat, performed for us by bassist Jason Foreman and pianist Steven Anderson. Their album is called Duo, and that opens this jazz hour. Hi, I'm John Hill. I'll be your host

It's a band led by pianist Gene Harris, the Gene Harris Quartet, with special guest Frank Wess, flutist Frank Wess, with the tune Straight Note Chaser. Ron Eshtay was the guitarist, Luther Hughes the bassist, the drummer Paul Humphrey. And we opened the set with drummer Lewis Hayes, his album called Exactly Right. Lewis Hayes with a tune called Hand in Glove. The saxophonist there, Abraham Burton, vibraphonist Steve Nelson, with pianist David Hazeltine and bassist Deseron Douglas. We're listening to jazz. I'm John Hill. Here's Billie Holiday at Newport.

It's guitarist, vocalist John Pizzarelli. The album is called Stage and Screen, T for Two, with pianist Isaiah J. Thompson and bassist Michael Karn. That's preceded by Lila Bialy. She is primarily a vocalist, but on that tune, she shows her pianistic chops as well as her arranging capabilities. Very nice version of All the Things You Are, with Kelly Jefferson on saxophone, the bassist George Collar, and Larnell Lewis was the drummer. Lila Bialy, her album is called Your Requests. And we opened that set with saxophonist Ken Bowser. Resolution is the name of the album. The song was Reminiscent of You. Ken Bowser with trumpeter Jeremy Pelt. Peter Bernstein plays guitar on the album. Pianist Rick Germanson, bassist Gerald Cannon, and Willie Jones III on drums. Ken Bowser, his album is called Resolution. We're listening to jazz.

0: Saxophonist Charles Lloyd performing the most celebrated version of his classic Forest Flower, recorded at the Monterey Jazz Festival in 1966 with drummer Jack DeJohnette, the bassist Cecil McBee, and Keith Jarrett at the piano. Charles Lloyd from Forest Flower. And opening the set, it was bassist Jason Foreman and pianist Stephen Anderson doing a tune written by the bassist Steve Swallow called Falling Grace. It's an album of duets for Jason Foreman and Stephen Anderson, the album simply titled Duo. I'm John Hill. Thanks for joining me for Jazz This Hour. As always, my pleasure. I'll see you later.
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0: Walking by flashlight at 6 in the morning, my circle of light on the gravel swinging side to side. So begins a poem written by poet laureate Ted Kooser from a set of 100 short poems he authored in 2001 about the healing power of his pre-dawn winter walks through the Nebraska countryside as an antidote to cancer treatment. Those little snippets found their way to composer and bandleader Maria Schneider, who suggested them to soprano Dawn Upshaw as material for their 2013 recording with the
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2: Good morning and welcome to Ticket Tuesday. I'm Dave Wagner with music and tickets. Oh, I've got the whole package here for you. This morning, Concerto Grosso in F Major, Opus 6, Number 9. That is the first item in our package this morning. Music of Handel with George Malcolm and the Northern Sinfonia of England.

Music of George Frideric Handel today saw the first performance of an organ concerto by Handel, but not that one. Concerto Grosso in F Major from Opus 6, Number 9. Music of George Frideric with George Malcolm and the Northern Sinfonia of England. Hey, very good morning to you. I'm Dave Wagner with the music here on this A-OK Tuesday morning. And as you know, as always, on Tuesdays, our Ticket Tuesday day. So we share the goodies with you. Of course, a big celebration today, Cinco de Mayo. So a lot of people will be celebrating with lots of great Mexican food. It's also the birth date of pianist Charles Rosen, born on this date in 1927, and happy birthday to Carnegie Hall, which opened on this date 135 years ago in the year 1891. Walter Damrosch led the orchestra in Beethoven's Leonore Overture No. 3, and then Tchaikovsky himself then took to the podium to lead the orchestra in his March Solennelle, which, by the way, opens the 10 o'clock hour. Not that we, you know, have Tchaikovsky here. Although you never know. It's possible with the connections that our own Haley Taylor has that maybe Pete will make one of his rare cameo appearances. Looking forward to that. Three pieces arranged for orchestra, music of Percy Grainger right now on the radio.

Music that is definitely rated PG. And of course, we all know that stands for Percy Grainger. Recording made way back in 1959 with the Eastman Rochester Pops Orchestra and Frederick Fennell, those three pieces, Mock Morris, Colonial Song, and the Children's March. Well, let's check out our weather forecast for this Tuesday. And by the way, sunrise this morning on Cinco de Mayo will take place at around 6:23 a.m. Not going to see much of that. It's kind of cloudy out there, and showers are likely here throughout the day, mainly after 2 p.m. And cooler today, high of around 61 degrees. Sunset tonight at 8:36 p.m. It's nice that our days are getting longer. 14 hours and 13 minutes of daylight today. Tomorrow, chance of showers in the morning, then it's going to clear out and be partly sunny and on the cool side, 59, and then a 58 on Thursday, and then we nibble back at 60 degrees starting on Friday, and then hopefully a little warmer as we go into the next week. Here is the Allegro Molto, the second movement of the Fantasy for Piano and Orchestra by Claude Debussy. Jean-Yves Thibaudet, the pianist, and the orchestra of Lyon, and Yoon Markel.

0: Claude Debussy's music with Jean-Yves Thibaudet playing the piano and the National Orchestra of Lyon with Ewan Markle. And the second movement there, the Fantasy for Piano and Orchestra by Claude Debussy. Taking a look at today in history, Kublai Khan, the grandson of Genghis Khan, becomes ruler of the Mongol Empire on this date in 1260. Whenever that's any relation to Shaka Khan. Mexican forces under Benito Juarez defeated French troops in the Battle of Puebla. And because of that, today we celebrate this battle as Cinco de Mayo, the 5th of May. And all of that happened, by the way, in 1862. And what better way to celebrate, you know, than with lots of food and maybe a margarita. So celebrated widely here in the United States, especially among people from Mexico living here. And Cinco de Mayo, celebration of Mexican independence, which there's also a celebration on September 6th. That's Mexican Independence Day. But Cinco de Mayo has come to be as much more than one battle in the colonial history of Mexico. Rather, it comes to signify Hispanic and Mexican pride and a time to celebrate that rich culture. So let's all join in today and have some fun.
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0: 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A lot of people listening across the United States now as we become kind of a national station for classical music and jazz. So, again, thank you for your continued support. We're going to play some Beethoven on the radio right now, quite frankly, where it belongs. The finale here from the Symphony No. 2 in D major, the Cleveland Orchestra and George Zell.

0: WRCJ FM and HD1 Detroit. Well, I've been playing some historic recordings already this morning, a recording from 1959 with the Eastman Rochester Pops Orchestra and Frederick Fennell. I played that a little earlier, the music of Percy Grainger, and that's a recording made in October of 1964 at Severance Hall in Cleveland. Of course, the Cleveland Orchestra and George Zell playing the finale from the Beethoven Symphony No. 2 in D major. Must have been fun playing under George Zell, who had it was George's way or the highway. And he really kind of was an expert on everything. I understand that he once actually stopped one of the janitors at Severance Hall and to demonstrate to that person proper mopping technique. Wow. Coming up, music. Oh, man, what a piece of work. Louis Spohr, Benjamin Britten, and, yeah, even some music by Gordon Getty. 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Established as a student chapter at the University of Michigan in 1969, the Ann Arbor AGO presents free programs throughout the concert year. Information is available at their website, AnnArborAGO.org.
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Music of Louis Spohr, the overture to Faust. No, not the opera by Gounod. The Faust that Louis Spohr wrote premiered in Prague under the direction of none other than Carl Maria von Weber, whose overture to Euryanthe from 1893, that particular piece strongly resembles. How about that? So Weber's piece was from 1823. That overture was from 1816. And as they say, copying is the sincerest form of flattery, unless you go too far. And then, of course, it's known as plagiarism. Christian Froelich and the Radio Symphony Orchestra of Berlin. Hi, I'm Dave Wagner. Never had an original thought in my life. I thought I'd just put that out there so people won't be too surprised by that. It is Ticket Tuesday. Looking forward to sharing tickets with you, the Detroit Symphony and the Livonia Symphony. Today, the birth date of pianist Charles Rosen, born on this date. Let's see here. I get my paperwork done correctly. Born on this date in 1927, 99 years ago. Also today, the birth date of Karl Marx, the socialist political theorist. Well, I wonder, I think he was a member, one of the members of the Marx Brothers, too, wasn't he? Born on this date in 1818. Actor Tyrone Power, born on this date in 1913. And she is still standing by her man, Tammy Wynette, the country singer, born on this date in 1942. Here are the courtly dances from Gloriana, music of Benjamin Britten, with Andre Previn and the Royal Philharmonic Orchestra.

Music extracted from an opera about the reign of Queen Elizabeth I, written in 1953 to celebrate the coronation of Queen Elizabeth II. The Courtly Dances from Gloriana, music of Benjamin Britten with Andre Previn there and the Royal Philharmonic Orchestra. Well, we have music of Gordon Getty. Now, I can't say that I would imagine that most composers of classical music are billionaires, but Gordon Getty, born in 1933, is a bona fide billionaire, the fourth son of oil tycoon J. Paul Getty. And this is the Homework Suite for piano, with Conrad Tau playing the keyboard.

The Homework Suite by composer Gordon Getty. He wrote that in 1962 in a number of different movements. Seascape, Giga, Ghost Waltz, Lullaby or Bursus, and The Night Horses. Conrad Tau, good enough to play the piano for us there. WRCJ in Detroit, we are your 24-hour-a-day music station. Thank you very much for listening in this morning, letting me play music for you, and yes, indeed, tickets to give away this morning to the Livonia Symphony, and also tickets to enjoy the Detroit Symphony Orchestra. So looking forward to that right here on the radio, 90.9 FM. Gonna go to the TV right now. And here's the suite from Father Brown from a film starring Alec Guinness as G.K. Chesterton's crime-solving priest. They've also made this into a PBS television series, Father Brown, in case you have a TV that can pick up PBS. And we certainly hope so. Suite from Father Brown here, Rumen Gamba and the BBC Philharmonic Orchestra.

Georges Auric wrote the music, the suite, from a 1954 film that starred Alec Guinness as G.K. Chesterton's crime-solving priest, Father Brown, the suite from Father Brown, Rue Mingomba, and the BBC Philharmonic Orchestra. Well, it was on this date in 1865 that North Bend, Ohio gets on the map. And it's important there because they get on the map and then they become the site of the first U.S. train robbery. That was in 1865. The New York Stock Exchange crashes on this date in 1893, causing the Great Panic of 1893. And Cy Young pitches the first perfect game in modern baseball history. And that was in 1904. We have music of Johann Sebastian Bach. Here's the first movement here, the Brandenburg Concerto No. 4 in G major, Raymond Lepard and the English Chamber Orchestra.

0: The soloists in the Brandenburg Concerto No. 4 are two recorders and a violinist. Jose Luis Garcia, the violinist, David Monroe, and John Turner were the recorder soloists. Raymond Leppard and the English Chamber Orchestra, the first movement there of the Brandenburg Concerto No. 4 in G major by the big guy, Johann Sebastian Bach.
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0: Haley Taylor here this morning at 10 o'clock. She'll have great music for you, 10 to 2 with Haley on the radio. Peter Wharf, the Drive Time Elixir, 2 p.m. to 6 p.m. And then, well, it's a musical education in itself. Besides being incredibly entertaining, I'm talking about Exploring Music with Bill McLaughlin. 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Thanks to you and your continued support of WRCJ. Is it warm in here? Strings on Fire. That's the name of this tune by Henry Mancini. Wow, we're going to have to send in the Bucket Brigade, the Richard Heyman Orchestra.

Hey, a nice young man from Cleveland Heights, Ohio, Enrico Mancini. His friends called him Hank. Everyone knew him professionally as Henry Mancini, and that is a short little piece entitled Strings on Fire. Wow, that was spicy. Richard Heyman and his very own orchestra. And we're just going to waltz our way out of here in the 6 o'clock hour. La Valse, The Waltz, music of Maurice Ravel. Klaus Mikkela leads the Orchestra of Paris on WRCJ.

0: WRCJ FM and HD 1 Detroit. The Waltz, La Valse, music from 1920, originally titled a poem chorégraphique, a choreographic poem for orchestra. And it was also originally intended as a ballet, but just became a standalone concert work by Ravel, Klaus Mikkela, and the Orchestra of Paris. Coming up here on the radio, guess what? I know, it's hard to believe. More classical music. What are the chances? And music of John Williams, Rossini, Edvard Grieg, Johannes Brahms, and, of course, our morning snooze alarm. All of that right here from, oh, and tickets to share with you, too. So all of that from WRCJ-FM and HD1 Detroit. 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It's been called the King of Instruments, and Beethoven called organists the greatest of all virtuosos. The AGO is a national organization, and the Detroit chapter is one of the largest in the country, first founded in 1910. Information is available at DetroitAGO.org.
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music of Rossini and the overture to La Cenerentola, Cinderella. And in this version, Cinderella is made miserable by her evil stepfather. That's right. He took the T-Bird away and didn't let her drive anymore to the soda shop. And she's also identified by a bracelet rather than a glass slipper. It says right on there, Cinderella, if lost, please return to evil stepfather. Tullio Serafin and the Philharmonia Orchestra. Today's day sponsor is Ralph, dedicating today's music in honor of Aurelia Hudson, Ph.D. And I'm Dave Wagner, and thank you, Ralph, and thank you, Aurelia. And we have great music together and tickets on this Tuesday morning. And got our morning Sue's alarm coming your way in just a few minutes. We got music from a Ron Howard-directed film from 1992 that starred Tom Cruise and Nicole Kidman. It's the suite from the film Far and Away, Angèle Dubois and La Pieta.

Music from a 1992 film that starred Tom Cruise and Nicole Kidman. They were married at that time when they played Joseph Donnelly and Shannon Christie, Irish immigrants seeking their fortune in the 1890s America, eventually taking part in the Land Run of 1893. Angel Dubow there and La Pieta. All right, lots to do today on this Ticket Tuesday, May the 5th. It's Cinco de Mayo, yeah. I mean, our dance card is downright full. So let's get moving to the beat, shall we, with our morning Suze Alarm.

Well, I just spent a couple of weeks in Las Cruces, New Mexico, on a little break from the radio station, and thought I would play the New Mexico March this morning as your wake-up call. Frederick Fennell, the Eastman Wind Ensemble, that march from 1928. And the march originally entitled The Queen of the Plateau, before given its present title. You know, it's the high desert. I didn't realize how much higher above sea level they are, 4,300 feet. Which, it's almost a mile high. And also I found where I was staying. I went over this bridge, and there was just a dry riverbed. And then I found out that's the Rio Grande. I mean, that was a huge dry riverbed. And then one of the folks there in New Mexico told me, actually, I thought the Rio Grande had run dry. He says, no, it's the water's actually underneath. It runs underneath all of that, it looks like a plowed field. So I thought that was kind of interesting. Anyway, I digress. That march written at the request of J.F. Zimmerman, president of the University of New Mexico. Zimmerman asks Sousa that it not be named for his school. Rather, he suggested that a simple title such as New Mexico would do honor to the entire state. So Sousa followed his suggestion, dedicating it to the governor, R.C. Dillon, and the people of New Mexico. A couple of songs included, one with the state song, O Fair New Mexico, by Elizabeth Garrett. Others were La Desgracia, Peña, and Recuerdos de Amistad. There's your morning Sousa alarm, and probably more information that you could have ever possibly wanted. We'll have another one here for you tomorrow morning right here on the radio. Right now, the music of Edvard Grieg.

Well, if you've watched Sunday morning cartoons, you knew that piece from years ago, Morning, from the Peer Gynt Suite, number one, Opus 46. They always have pictures of flowers growing in cartoons when they play the morning mood. It was written for Henrik Ibsen's play, Peer Gynt, and the music, by the way, accompanies a sunrise in Morocco. The Philharmonic Orchestra and Andrew Davis. Well, we've been on the road to Morocco, so let's have some Brahms right now. This is the second movement, the Andante, from the double concerto in A minor for violin and cello. Joshua Bell, the violinist. Stephen Isserellis, the cellist, with the Academy of St. Martin in the Fields.

Music of Johannes Brahms from 1887, his double concerto in A minor for violoncello and orchestra was his last major orchestral work, and it was written in an effort to reconcile with his old friend Joseph Joachim, who was the violinist in the premiere of the double concerto. It turns out that Joachim and Brahms were very, very close friends. In fact, Brahms was very close friends with Joachim and his wife. And when the couple divorced, Brahms took her side. And yeah, that kind of chilled things for a while. But they got back together. So everything worked out. WRCJ-FM and HD1 Detroit. Everything continues to work out here thanks to your calls and clicks.

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Ticket Tuesday, tickets to the Livonia Symphony Orchestra and tickets to the Detroit Symphony Orchestra. All of that coming up here on the radio this morning. Right now, we've got music of Astor Piazzolla and the Libor Tango, arranged for cello and orchestra. Sarah Sant'Ambrugio, the cellist with the Royal Philharmonic Orchestra.

Astor Piazzolla's music with Georgie Novak leading the Royal Philharmonic Orchestra, and Sarah Sant'Ambrogio, her arrangement there of the Libor Tango by Astor Piazzolla. Today is Cinco de Mayo, the 5th of May. Well, obviously that's what it means. Mexican forces under Benito Juarez defeated French troops in the Battle of Puebla. And that has led to the celebration of the battle as Cinco de Mayo, with really a celebration of Mexican heritage and Mexican pride. Mexican songs, Canciones Mexicanas by Manuel Ponce, including Estrelita, La Barca del Marino, and Chuido de Son Vida. Jorge Federico Osario is the pianist.

Estrellita, Little Star, La Barca del Marino, the fisherman's boat, and Sia den su vita, or look after your lives, take care of your life. That is music of Manuel Ponce from three Mexican songs, Canciones Mexicanas, with Jorge Federico Osorio playing the piano. Jose Pablo Montoya's music while we're celebrating Mexico. Huapango here, Enrique Batiz, and the Festival Orchestra of Mexico.

0: WRCJ-FM and HD1 Detroit. Music of Pablo José Amancoya and Huapango with Enrique Batiz and the Festival Orchestra of Mexico. 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

Yes, a festival of Fuchik. We could have called this disc a flurry of Fuchik, a furious festival of Fuchik. So, I don't know. The alliteration just doesn't stop here, but I will. The Morinarella Concert Overture by Julius Fuchik, the Royal Scottish National Orchestra, and Naime Yervi. Very good Tuesday morning to you, the 5th of May, Cinco de Mayo. Yesterday we had May the 4th be with you, you know, the Star Wars Day. Today, the celebration of Spanish pride and heritage in Cinco de Mayo. Magic Circle and the Midnight and Ritual Fire Music from Love the Magician, a ballet composed between 1914 and 1915 by Spanish composer Manuel de Falla. We have Rafael Frubeck de Burgos and the new Philharmonia Orchestra.

Music from the ballet Love the Magician, music of Manuel Defay, including that famous ritual fire dance, the new Philharmonia Orchestra there, and Rafael Frubach de Burgos. Tuesday, and National Weather Service said it's probably gonna rain on your parade. I mean, showers likely today, mainly after 2 p.m., so get that marching in early today, won't you please? A high today of around 61. Showers likely continuing into the evening, a low 44. Chance of showers in the morning tomorrow, and then it should kind of clear out, and we should have sunshine. But cool temperatures, a high of around 59 for tomorrow. Chance of showers on Thursday, 58. And then we kind of nibble at 60 degrees on Friday, and then it's going to kind of warm up a little bit on Saturday and a little more on Sunday. Here's music from the film Braveheart, a film that starred Mel Gibson as the Scottish warrior Sir William Wallace in the First War of Scottish Independence. And we've got the music played here by James Galway with the London Mozart Players. The music of James Horner.

James Horner wrote the music for that film that starred Mel Gibson from the film from 1995, Braveheart, a film that was nominated for a number of Academy Awards, nominated for 10 awards and winning 5, including Best Picture and Best Director for Gibson. And there was a legacy sequel called Robert the Bruce that was released in 2019. Music from Braveheart. James Horner wrote the music. James Galway played the flute with the London Mozart Players. And we have Beethoven right now from the String Quartet in F Minor, Opus 95. This is the second movement, the Quartetto di Cremona.

Depending on where you are from in Italy, it's either Cremona or Cremona. So many people know the pronunciation as Cremona because of the famous school of violin makers there. The Quartetto di Cremona, playing the music of Beethoven. And we had the second movement, the Allegro ma non troppo, from the string quartet in F minor, opus 95. That means play quickly, but keep checking your rear view mirror to make sure that you are not exceeding the speed limit. That's right. I mean, so ma non troppo, with no troopers, is basically what it means. I'm going to go with that explanation. It just seems so logical looking at it. Primavera from Carmina Burana. Yeah. Here's music of Carl Orff.

say Carmina, I say Barana. Let's call the whole thing off. Primavera, the first spring from Carmina Burana, Sheila Armstrong, the soprano, Thomas Alice, the baritone, Gerald English, the tenor, and the English Symphony, actually the London Symphony Orchestra and chorus. 8:46 in the morning from WRCJ. Did I tell you? Didn't I tell you? I did tell you. Remember your parents like, didn't I tell you? Didn't I tell you today is Ticket Tuesday? It is all day. And, I mean, it's, you know, it's Cinco de Mayo, but it's also Ticket Tuesday. So it's like tickets and tacos working together here today. I think it's a beautiful thing. I've got tickets. I've got tickets to give away right now. Get to it, Dave, all right? London Symphony Orchestra musical Landscapes featuring guest conductor and designate LSO conductor Dr. Hortz Buchholz with works of Brahms Dvorak and Cyril Scott. Let's give tickets away right now. This Saturday, May 9th, 4 p.m. at the Louis Schmidt Auditorium at Clarenceville High School in Livonia. My telephone number, 313-494-8635. 313-494-8635. Tickets to the Livonia Symphony Orchestra.

Variations on Wine, Women, and Song, Symphonic Metamorphosis on Themes by Johann Strauss Jr. by Leopold Godowsky with pianist Charles Rosen, who was born on this date in 1927. Charles Rosen wrote a number of very fine books on piano music, including the classical style, where he discussed the music of Mozart and the transition to the music of Beethoven. So Charles Rosen doing the honors there. Well, we've given some tickets away, still more to share with you. Connor in St. Clair Shores, congratulations. We also heard from Ben in Ann Arbor, the Livonia Symphony Orchestra in concert coming up this Saturday, May 9th at 4 p.m. at the Lewis Schmidt Auditorium at Clarenceville High School. Musical Landscapes, the name of the program, with music of Brahms, Dvorak, and Cyril Scott. And got more tickets to give away right now. I'd love to share them with you here before we run out of time this hour. So give me a call, 313-494-8635, 313-494-8635.

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0: And we begin this hour of music with the music of Paul Hindemith, the Symphonic Metamorphoses on Themes by Carl Maria von Weber. Here is the Scherzo, the theme taken from Weber's incidental music for Schiller's Turandot. And we have the Queensland Symphony Orchestra of Brisbane and Werner Andreas Albert.

Carl Maria von Weber's music, the Symphonic Metamorphosis on Themes by Carl Maria von Weber. And that is the little scherzo there by Werner Andreas Albert, the Queensland Symphony Orchestra. Well, we have more tickets to share with you. That's what we do down here at the old Radio Ranch. And it's the Detroit Symphony Orchestra and Herbert Blomstedt in concert coming up this weekend. Saturday, May 9th, and Sunday, May 10th. We'll let you choose which program you'd like to attend. Mahler's last completed symphony, his Symphony Number 9, the focus of the program this weekend right here in Midtown Detroit, Saturday and Sunday. I'm going to give tickets away right now to the Detroit Symphony Orchestra. Here's my telephone number, 313-494-8635, 313-494-8635. Tickets to the Detroit Symphony Orchestra this weekend. Music of Felix Mendelssohn right now, the Piano Trio Number 1 in D minor with the Clermont Trio.

Mendelssohn wrote the music. We played it here for you on the radio. The Piano Trio number 1 in D minor, the Claremont Trio. WRCJ FM and HD1 Detroit. Today's day sponsor is Ralph, dedicating today's music in honor of Aurelia Hudson, PhD. Hey, I still have some tickets to give away on this Ticket Tuesday. Well, it's, you know, Cinco de Mayo too, but how about tickets and tacos? I mean, I think that's a perfect combination for today. We've got more tickets to give away. The Detroit Symphony Orchestra in concert this Saturday and Sunday, May 9th and May 10th. The Saturday concert at 8 p.m., the Sunday concert at 3. Herbert Blomstedt leading the orchestra in Mahler's final symphony, the Symphony number 9. I'm going to give tickets away right now. 313-494-8635. 313-494-8635.

Music of Beethoven, and we had the first movement of the Ninth Symphony with Philip Hergebecker and the orchestra, the Champs-Élysées. Well, one more time around for some tickets to the Livonia Symphony Orchestra this Saturday, May 9th at 4 p.m. on this Ticket Tuesday, music of Brahms, Dvorak, and Scott with conductor Horst Buchholz. Let's give those tickets away, shall we? 313-494-8635, 313-494-8635.

0: All right. Okay there. Well, take a deep sigh. That is Un Sospiro, a sigh, from Three Concert Etudes, music of Franz Liszt. Antonin Kubelik was the person that played the piano for us. It's 10 o'clock. This is WRCJ-FM and HD1 Detroit. Congratulations this morning to all of our ticket winners. And it's Ticket Tuesday, and the tickets are going to continue here with Haley Taylor. She's next on the radio. I'm Dave Wagner. I hope you have a great Tuesday. Enjoy Cinco de Mayo and all the great music we have coming your way on the radio. 90.9 FM. Say good morning, Sandy.
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Good morning, everyone. Welcome to Midday Music. I'm Haley Taylor. Thanks so much for tuning in on this Tuesday. It's the 5th of May, and we started your morning with Pyotr Tchaikovsky, the Coronation March for Tsar Alexander III. We've got more great music coming up. The Dvorak is on the way with his piano quartet number 2. We have Dolly Suite by Fauré on the way as well. And then also Ticket Tuesday, some ticket giveaways. So stay tuned. Up next, again, it's Fauré's Dolly Suite, Opus 56.

Between 1894 and 1897, Fauré wrote a set of short piano duet pieces for a child named Hélène Bardac. Her nickname was Dolly, and her parents were part of Fauré's social circle in Paris. So each movement in that Dolly suite marks a very specific moment in her early life. Birthdays, family events, small observations, and that famous opening Berkus was written for her first birthday. At the time, piano duet music, two players at one, was really common in middle-class homes. It was social music meant to be played rather than listened to, and Fauré writes within that tradition. Today, it was Catherine Stott and Martin Roscoe on the piano. Music of Fauré, that was Dolly Suite, Opus 56 for piano duet. A longer piece of music, though, as we continue on in the program. Up next, it's the work of Antonín Dvořák. This is his piano quartet, number 2. In E flat major.

0: What a piece of music. And it's always so nice to play a larger and longer piece of music. That was the work of Dvorak. That was Piano Quartet Number 2 in E flat. And it was written at a turning point in Dvorak's career. He had already achieved international recognition, especially after the success of his Slavonic dances, and publishers were actively seeking new works from him. So that second piano quartet came at that moment. It follows an earlier quartet in D major, which never entered the standard repertoire. But this later one is different. It's more balanced structurally. I mean, you probably could hear it. It's really aligned with the German chamber tradition that Dvorak had absorbed from Brahms. At the same time, Dvorak didn't abandon his own musical language. You still can hear that Czech sound, that Czech dance form show up throughout the piece, but it's still music of Dvorak. That was the Emerson String Quartet performing Piano Quartet Number 2 and E flat major. Which will bring an end to this first hour of your midday music, but we're just getting started. We have a lot of good music on the way. Starting off this next hour, let's see who it is. We have Wagner with a march from Tannhäuser. That's coming up, so stay tuned.
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1: It's 11 o'clock, which means it's time to start the next hour of Midday Music. And we're going to start with quite an interesting piece of music. By the time Wagner had completed Tannhäuser in the 1840s, he was still trying to establish himself. He's not yet the towering figure that we think of today, but really a composer searching for a voice and an audience. This sits at kind of a turning point in his career. It's not quite the fully developed music drama of his later works, but it's moving in that direction. You can really hear him beginning to stretch opera beyond just arias into something more continuous. It's a favorite of mine, especially the overture. We're not going to listen to the overture today, though. We're going to listen to the Festival March, which comes from the opera's world of ceremony and public display. I think Wagner was fascinated by this contrast, this sacred and then sensual, this restraint and then this excess. Tannhäuser is built around that tension. Here is the Festival March performed today by the Philadelphia Orchestra, conducted by Eugene Ormandy.

0: What a way to begin the 11 o'clock hour with a festival march. I feel very triumphant now. The festival march from Tannhäuser, performed by the Philadelphia Orchestra, conducted by Eugene Ormandy. Wagner would later revise that opera, Tannhäuser, multiple times, especially for performance in Paris, where expectations about ballet and structure forced him to rethink parts of the opera. That process of revision became really central to his career, though. He rarely considered a work finished. The Philadelphia Orchestra, conducted by Eugene Ormandy, again performing the Festival March of Wagner from Tannhäuser. We have a teeny tiny bit of a break, but we've got music of Frank Bridge on the way, Franz Schubert, and Ludwig IV. And as we were mentioning Wagner, I should mention the episode of the soundtrack that just aired on Sunday. We did a Star Wars special where we talked about the influences of classical music on John Williams' score. Wagner is one of them, especially this idea of leitmotifs, characters that have very specific melodies. Wagner did that first, and John Williams definitely borrowed that idea. If you didn't catch the episode, you can listen to it right now. All of our weekend shows, that's Two with the Works and the Soundtrack. Once the episode airs on the weekend, it will be uploaded online. You have a whole week to catch up with it. So if you missed it, go to the website, wrcjfm.org. But our Star Wars special will re-air this Saturday at 6 p.m. if you want to listen to it on the radio as well. Stay tuned. As I mentioned, the work of Frank Bridge coming up.
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0: Frank Bridge is often remembered today as the teacher of Benjamin Britten. But in 1910, when this suite for string orchestra was written, Bridge was building his own reputation as both a violist and a composer. He spent much of his early career performing chamber music, and that experience shows up clearly here. The suite is written entirely for strings. And each section, the prelude, intermezzo, nocturne, and finale, treats the group almost like a large chamber ensemble rather than a symphonic section. You can hear it now, performed by the Bournemouth Sinfonietta, conducted by Norman Del Mar. This is Suite for String Orchestra by Frank Bridge.

I love the sense of energy in those strings. Music of Frank Bridge, whose music changed significantly after World War I. It became more complex and less tied to traditional music. But this is an earlier suite, so you can really show the foundation that he was starting from before his world changed. A good understanding of string writing and really a balance within the ensemble. Music of Frank Bridge, his suite for string orchestra performed by the Bournemouth Sinfonietta, conducted by Norman Dalmar. Really nice piece of music for the program today. I mentioned this at the top of the show, and then I kind of forgot about it. We have a ticket giveaway to work on today. It's a small one. I have two pairs of tickets to Musical Landscapes with the Livonia Symphony Orchestra. Music of Brahms, music of Dvorak, and more. This is a performance that is Saturday, May 9th at 4 p.m. Again, I only have two tickets. It's in Livonia. But the phone lines are open if you'd like to grab yours. This is 313-494-8635. Good luck. We've got music of Louis Spohr in the meantime.

Spohr was widely admired in his lifetime, not just as a performer, but as a conductor and a teacher. His influence faded later in the 19th century as musical tastes shifted. But works like that concerto really showed how he kind of helped to bridge the gap between the classical form and the Romantic era, especially through the violin. The Swedish Radio Symphony Orchestra performing music of Louis Spohr, that was his violin concerto, number 8. Joining the Swedish Radio Symphony Orchestra was violinist Hilary Hahn, all conducted by A.J. Uwe. From the violin, we're now turning to the piano. A short little piece of music here is Scherzo. It's the third movement from Schubert's Piano Sonata in A major.

0: A nice little scherzo by Schubert. That was Piano Sonata in A Major. But we heard just the third movement there, that scherzo, performed by piano soloist Charles Rosen. The last piece of music for this 11 o'clock hour. But that means we're going to head into your box lunch in just a moment, so stay tuned. I also want to say today's day sponsor is Ralph, dedicating today's music in honor of Aurelia Hudson, PhD. Stick around, more good music on the way. Again, box lunch is coming up. A really interesting light British piece of music coming up. And then we have Latin American Sketches by Copland and Felix Mendelssohn. So stick around.
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0: It's exactly 12 o'clock, so it's time for your box lunch. Today we're looking from Bach's orchestral suites, the ones that came from his time in Kirthen around 1717 to 1723, where he worked for a court that really valued instrumental music over church music, which gave him space to write pieces like this one, Orchestral Suite No. 2 in B minor. Now, this one stands out because of the flute. In Bach's time, the flute was still relatively new, and here it becomes the central voice. The structure comes from French dance suites like the Allemande or the Sarabande, the Bourrée, but Bach treats them less like dances and more like concert pieces. We're going to hear a performance today by flute soloist James Galway. This is music of Bach for your box lunch as Galway joins I Celesti di Zagreb. This is Orchestral Suite No. 2 in B minor.

piece of music that I'm sure you recognize. Those suites weren't widely circulated in Bach's time. Like much of his instrumental music, they were written for specific courts and occasions. It wasn't until the 19th century that Bach's really revival, led by musicians like Mendelssohn, really worked pieces like this back into the standard repertoire. That was Bach's Orchestral Suite No. 2 with James Galway on the flute, joining the I Solisti di Zagreb. All right, we're going to head in a completely different direction now as we continue on with the show. We have Eric Coates coming up next. Now, this is a very specific composer, one who steps into a very particular moment in British music, one shaped by radio, light orchestral sounds, and again, a composer who understood exactly how to paint a very specific atmosphere in a few minutes. He's one of the defining figures, of what it means to be a British light composer. And this piece captures that as well. It's called The Enchanted Garden, which is very sweet. It comes from the 1930s, a time when the BBC was hungry for music that could immediately capture a listener's imagination. Coates became a favorite because his music was tuneful and colorful and economical. He could really suggest a whole scene in just a few minutes. And today we have a garden scene, which feels very British. Here's the BBC Radio Symphony Orchestra performing The Enchanted Garden, music of Eric Coates.

Music of composer who became influential in a role in British music. You probably know him for his Dam Busters March, or pieces like the one you just heard, The Enchanted Garden, which really show a quieter side. Music that really helps to build out this mood music or light suites, light British music. And it's a fun piece to play today. The BBC Symphony Orchestra performing The Enchanted Garden by Eric Coates. We're traveling in a completely different direction, though, with a composer who's associated with American music, Aaron Copland. But he also spent time engaging with Latin American music, particularly during the 1940s and later. This is three Latin American sketches. It's actually a set of pieces written over quite a long span of time, from 1959 to 1971. And there's three different movements. They all draw from different regional styles. So this wasn't field research in any strict sense. I think Copland was not trying to reproduce local folk music. Instead, he really filtered them through his own sound, which I think you can still hear. Although it's called Three Latin American Sketches, it's very much the sound of Aaron Copland. Here it is, performed by the Orpheus Chamber Orchestra, Three Latin American Sketches.

Three pieces that really reflect a broader trend in mid-20th century composition, this cross-cultural influence, without really a direct quotation. Cobham was a part of a generation of composers exploring identity through music that wasn't limited to borders. That was Aaron Copland's Three Latin American Sketches, performed by the Orpheus Chamber Orchestra. From Aaron Copland, now to Mendelssohn, who wrote this concerto when he was just a teenager. At that point, he was already composing at a high level, supported by a family that really encouraged private concerts at home. This concerto was written for his family, for him and his sister Fanny to perform together. And it explains the balance between the two pianos. This is not a competition. This is a friendly banter between a brother and a sister. Here's the first movement of this concerto for two pianos in A-flat, performed by piano soloist Love Deringer and piano soloist Roland Pontinen.

0: Mendelssohn's early works are often labeled juvenile, but pieces like that one really show a composer already working with a clear command of the form, traits that would later define his symphonies and concertos. The two piano soloists there performing that concerto for two pianos in A-flat was Lov Dwinger and Roland Poynton, joining the new Sinfonietta of Amsterdam. Just the first movement of Mendelssohn's Concerto for Two Pianos. Which will bring us to the end of this 12 o'clock hour. And as we head into the last hour of your midday music, we always play Mozart for your midday Mozart. That's on the way. Stay tuned.
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0: I'm Haley Taylor. It's Midday Mozart here on WRCJ on your Midday Music Show. Today we have Mozart's final piano sonata, which comes from 1789, a period when his financial situation was becoming unstable. Concert income in Vienna was declining, and he was searching for new opportunities, including a trip to Berlin, where he hoped to secure music and work at the Prussian court. This sonata may have been written with that audience in mind. There's evidence that Mozart intended it for a princess, the Princess of Prussia, who was known to be a capable keyboard player. But instead of writing something simple, Mozart produced one of his most technically demanding sonatas. This performance with Turkish piano soloist Fazıl Say makes it sound easy. Here's Mozart's Piano Sonata No. 18 in D major.

0: A piece that didn't become wildly popular until the 19th century, when pianists began to look back at Mozart not just as a composer of elegant music, but as someone who was writing demanding music, music that had a specific sense of precision and control to it, especially that piece, the Piano Sonata number 18 in D major, performed by Fossil Say, who's really known for emphasizing the structure of Mozart's later works, and he does it so well. Music to start off this 1 o'clock hour. We have a little bit of a break, but we'll return with Manuel Ponce coming up.
1: 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Dave in the morning, Haley on middays. I've got you covered in the afternoons. 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
0: Manuel Ponce wrote Concerto del Sur in 1941, and it exists because of one person, a person we've mentioned a bunch of times on the show before, which goes to show how important this instrumentalist was. It's guitar soloist André Chagovia. Chagovia spent most of his career expanding the classical guitar repertoire by commissioning composers to write large-scale works for him. Ponce became one of his closest collaborators. And this is a piece written for him. It blends this European structure with Mexican and Spanish influenced language, which is perfect as today is Cinco de Mayo. So here we have Ponce's Concierto del Sur, Concerto of the South, performed by Enrique Garcia Asensio, leading the orchestra, with guitar soloist Eduardo Fernandez.

The English Chamber Orchestra, conducted by Enrique García Asensio, with guitar soloist Eduardo Fernandez, performing music of Manuel Ponce, the perfect piece to listen to on this Cinco de Mayo. That was Concierto del Sur, or Concerto of the South. After Segovia premiered that work, it quickly became one of the central concertos in the classical guitar repertoire, and Ponce's collaboration with Andre Segovia helped to define what guitar music could be and what the guitar could be within the concert stage. Speaking of Cinco de Mayo, let's have yet another piece of music that helps to celebrate Mexico. It's a traditional Mexican folk song. It's a song that's found across Mexico and parts of Spain with roots that are difficult to trace exactly. What a beautiful traditional piece performed here by the Chanticleer Ensemble.

A traditional Mexican folk song called La Petenera. Folk material like that one really became the foundation for many concert works we still hear today. Composers like Manuel Ponce and later Arturo Marquez drew from similar traditions, not quoting directly, but really absorbing rhythmic patterns and melodies that get shaped into new compositions. A Mexican folk song performed there by the Chanticleer Ensemble as we celebrate Cinco de Mayo. Speaking of Arturo Marquez, he's coming up next as we continue on with this mini-celebration at the end of the show. Arturo Marquez wrote this Danzón No. 2 in 1994 after visiting dance halls in Veracruz, where the danzón, a Cuban dance form that became popular in Mexico, was still being performed. The danzón arrived in Mexico in the late 19th century, kind of developed its own identity there. It's structured around this repeating pattern, a slow introduction, the dance sections, and then this moving between a sense of restraint and a sense of release. And Marquez translates that structure into the orchestra. Instead of writing a traditional symphonic movement, he builds the piece up like a dance sequence. There's rhythm, then melody, then expanding into larger orchestral moments. This recording is the Philharmonic Orchestras of the Americas, conducted by Alondra de la Pera. This is Arturo Marquez's Danzón No. 2.

0: The perfect way to finish out the show today with a little bit of a Cinco de Mayo celebration. We heard music of Manuel Ponce, we heard a folk song from Mexico, and then just now music of Arturo Marquez, Danzón No. 2, which, since its premiere, the piece has become one of the most frequently performed contemporary works from Mexico. It's often used as an introduction to orchestral music for new audiences, largely because it's so fun. It directly connects to dance traditions that still exist today. The Philharmonic Orchestra of the Americas, conducted by Alondra de la Parra, performing Arturo Marquez's Danzón No. 2. I hope you enjoyed the program today, and I hope you enjoyed that little shuffle there for Cinco de Mayo. And I hope you'll tune in again for your midday music. We've got a big celebration today for Cinco de Mayo, but in the upcoming days we have some more birthday celebrations, especially on Thursday, which is the music of Brahms and Tchaikovsky, both born on May 7th. So stay tuned for that here on your Midday Music, a program that joins you every day from 2, well, ends at 2, but starts at 10 a.m. here on listener-supported public radio.
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3: 90.9 FM Drive Time Elixir Time once again for your Tuesday afternoon music show. I'm Peter Wharf here till 6 o'clock. Thank you very much, Haley, for your show, Midday Music. Her other show is our movie music show that you may know about by now, the soundtrack. And Haley brings you the great soundtracks, not only the classics, but contemporary soundtracks, too, from 6 until 7 p.m. every Saturday and Sunday night. Here's a English concert performance that brings us the music of Johann Sebastian Bach. In fact, it's a triple keyboard concerto, harpsichords in this case, so this would have definitely been the sound of Bach's time. Kenneth Gilbert, Trevor Pinnock, Lars Ulrich Mortensen perform. Trevor's going to conduct this performance of the Bach triple on WRCJ-FM Detroit.

0: One of the many multiple instrument concertos by Johann Sebastian Bach didn't write a work entitled Concerto Grosso with groups of soloists and groups of instruments kind of soloing together like Handel or Charles Davison or other composers of his time. He wrote the double violin concerto, the concerto for violin and oboe, and other multi-instrument concertos like that triple keyboard concerto. In this case, harpsichordists in the spotlight. Kenneth Gilbert, Trevor Pinnock, Lars Ulrich Mortensen, with Trevor conducting the English Concert on WRCJ-FM and HD1 Detroit.
1: 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Hi, I'm Dave Wagner. Isn't it true, as you get older, you can't believe how fast time passes? 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

A Mexican Soul is the name of that collection of music by Candelario Huizar, the Philharmonic Orchestra of the Americas. Good music for Cinco de Mayo here on WRCJ FM Detroit. Sung Jin Cho next with his big project from the last couple of years, recording all the piano music of Maurice Ravel, celebrating the great composer's 150th birthday anniversary, which I think was last year. Boston Symphony Orchestra here with Sung Jin Cho and the Maurice Ravel Piano Concerto here on WRCJ FM Detroit.

0: That's one of those desert island pieces for me, especially the incredibly beautiful middle movement. The Maurice Ravel Piano Concerto, Song Jin Cho performing with the Boston Symphony Orchestra on 90.9.
1: 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May 9th through 10th for an unforgettable evening filled with depth and reflection as the music shifts from titanic power to shimmering eternal wonder. Hear a living icon interpret one of the greatest symphonies ever written. Tickets and more information at dso.org.
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90.9 Drive Time Elixir for May the 5th. That's a piece that's kind of in our regular rotation, but we're sure to break it out for Cinco de Mayo. El Salón Mexico, one of the most famous works by Aaron Copland, who spent some time in Mexico listening and taking it all in and living his life and composing. In fact, he traveled throughout Latin America, but he spent a good deal of time in Mexico. Keith Lockhart, Boston Pops on WRCJ-FM. One of Mexico's greatest composers next. Here's a John Williams guitar performance of the music of Manuel Ponce.

Mexican Scherzo, the Manuel Ponce composition, played by guitarist John Williams on WRCJ-FM in Detroit for Cinco de Mayo. Here's a scherzo by Beethoven from one of his final compositions. Actually, this is music from his last string quartet, number 16.

Some of Beethoven's final thoughts on the string quartet, which he really transformed throughout his musical life. 16 string quartets in all. That was a movement of the last one, Scherzo by Beethoven, the Cremona Quartet performing on WRCJ.

That composition by Hubert Bath is called Cornish Rhapsody. It's from a film called Love Story. No, not that one. Not the love story from the 1970s with Ally McGraw and Ryan O'Neill. This was a 1944 British film set in the wartime environment about an RAF pilot played by Stuart Granger. Kenneth Elwin, the Born in the Symphony Orchestra, playing Hubert Bath's music on WRCJ-FM. Nothing quite like the high voltage Sir George Schulte and Chicago Symphony Orchestra for Tchaikovsky.

0: bows down for that movement of that Tchaikovsky Symphony Number 4, third movement, Scherzo. Lively music, but it's all plucked for the most part in the string section. Third movement, Scherzo, from Tchaikovsky 4 on 90.9.
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In the opera, Die Walküre, during the ride of the Valkyries sing and ride at the same time, kind of like they were, you know, cruising Woodward to their Spotify playlist of Wagner. But in this case, they just played. That's the all orchestra edition, maybe the one you hear more often, of Wagner's Ride of the Valkyries on WRCJ-FM in Detroit, here just off of Woodward Avenue. Woodward and Parsons is where our classical radio station is. Arthur Fiedler and the Boston Pops on WRCJ. The beautiful romance. Listen at the very end, throughout the movement, but especially at the very end, when violin and vibraphone come together. It's just a magical moment. Whole second movement of the Eric Korngold Violin Concerto, played by Anne-Sophie Mutter.

It really does sound like movie music because some of Eric Korngold's violin concerto themes were taken from some of his film scores. One of the most brilliant film score composers of all time, especially the golden age of Hollywood in the 1930s and 40s. And he wrote that violin concerto, speaking of golden ages of music, he wrote that for Jascha Heifetz, who premiered the work with the St. Louis Symphony Orchestra. And that was Anne-Sophie Mutter with the Vienna Philharmonic on WRCJ FM. Brandenburg 2, it's Bach here on 90.9.

0: The one that stars the trumpet, the Brandenburg Concertos, all have a completely different character with different solo instruments featured throughout the six masterpieces. Like I said, trumpet there in the spotlight, Michael Laird with the English Concert.
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Some of the Italian music by Peter Tchaikovsky. There's The Souvenir of Florence. That was the Italian Caprice on WRCJ FM to start off this hour. The Royal Philharmonic Orchestra in that performance here on WRCJ. The Basel Chamber Orchestra next in this performance. And Christopher Hogwood conducts this music by Igor Stravinsky.

Music of Igor Stravinsky in 1925. That was the time that he spent in Old New York. January 1925 was his Carnegie Hall premiere. And people were probably as awed by his music as the skyscrapers that were going up around Manhattan. But at that time, I mean, this is Old New York. There was no Chrysler Building, no Empire State Building, no Rockefeller Center, or Radio Music Hall. In fact, as the ocean liner Paris steamed into Upper New York Harbor, Stravinsky would have gone by a kind of empty World Trade Center area, of course. You know, the Wall Street area wasn't the Valley of skyscrapers that it is now, but was dominated by that beautiful 60-story Woolworth Building, which remained the world's tallest until 1929. That would have been, maybe you've seen that before in person or in pictures, that would have been his view and the impression that he got as he cruised into New York Harbor and headed uptown for that Carnegie Hall debut. 1925. The music of Igor Stravinsky, that's his suite number one for orchestra on WRCJ. Cinco de Mayo edition of the Drive Time Elixir, music of Manuel de Ponce.

Manuel Ponce's music, Alvaro Sandoya, the pianist on WRCJFM's Cinco de Mayo celebration on the Drive Time Elixir. Back to more classic Hollywood music. We heard Eric Korngold a little bit earlier in the show. Here's music by Max Steiner.

What a classic, the movie music and the film itself. Bette Davis starred in Now Voyager, the 1942 classic film. Max Steiner, the classic Hollywood composer, wrote the music, and that's an arrangement for violin and orchestra. Itzhak Perlman with John Williams and the Boston Pops.

0: A little nod to some British music on this Cinco de Mayo celebration of WRCJFM's Drive Time Elixir. That was a celebration of a British city's birthday. Malcolm Arnold composed that for the 500th birthday of the city of Bristol in England. 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

Pastor Al is the laid-back clarinet and piano music by Arthur Bliss on WRCJ-FM in Detroit. 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
3: 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I love this station.

Christian Bale with his breakout role in 1987. He played the young boy separated from his British family during World War II, held in a Japanese prison camp, and a lot of other big stars in the film. John Malkovich, Miranda Richardson, Ben Stiller makes an appearance. And John Williams wrote the film score. It was a Steven Spielberg film from 1987, set in the Pacific during World War II, Empire of the Sun, starring the young Christian Bale, here on WRCJ-FM. Charles Aveson next. Here's one of his concertos from the English Concert.

A concerto grosso by Charles Aveson from the English Concert takes us to this Chopin scherzo played by Vladimir Ashkenazy on the Drive Time Elixir.

third of the four scherzos by Frederic Chopin, Vladimir Ashkenazy on listener-supported WRCJ-FM. Henry Mancini's music next. This doesn't appear to be from any film score. It's actually kind of a standalone concert work entitled Ballerina's Dream.

Music from Henry Mancini's long and successful musical life, but he was really hitting his stride in the late 1960s and early 1970s, right? Wrote the music for the films The Molly Maguires and Love Story and Romeo and Juliet. And that just seems to be kind of a standalone concert piece, little known, kind of a first hearing for me. The music called Ballerina's Dream, Henry Mancini composition on 90.9 FM. Here's the Christian Zinting composition, last movement of his piano concerto.

0: one of the better known Norwegian composers who came up in the wake of Edvard Grieg. Christian Sinding was his name, and he lived from the mid-1800s to the mid-1900s. Wrote that piano concerto in right at the turn of the century, 1901 piece. Piers Lane just played the last movement with the Bergen Philharmonic on WRCJ's Drive Time Elixir.
1: 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Hear a living icon interpret one of the greatest symphonies ever written. Tickets and more information at dso.org.
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It's kind of his signature work. You hear it from time to time as a concert opener. The overture to the opera called Zampa by Louis Joseph Erold on WRCJ-FM. This is the signature work by Manuel Ponce. Although he wrote many, many fine compositions, this might be his most famous one. The popular song entitled Little Star, Estrellita. There's many, many versions of this piece, many different arrangements, because people just love to play this beautiful tune. Here's an arrangement for violin and orchestra. Ray Chen performing, Manuel Ponce.

Two of Mexico's greatest 20th century composers wrap up today's Drive Time Elixir. We heard one of the most famous pieces by Manuel Ponce just a few minutes ago in the beautiful Yasha Heifetz arrangement of Little Star. That music by Carlos Chavez, who took us to the tropics. That's the name of the composition, El Tropico, with the Orchestra of the Americas on WRCJ-FM in Detroit. Thanks for listening to our special Cinco de Mayo edition of the Drive Time Elixir. Back again tomorrow, 2 to 6, as usual. I'm Peter Wharf. Bill's next. 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

And to think that piece nearly wound up on the cutting room floor. Clair de Lune. Beautiful performance just then by Jean-Yves Thibaud, music of Claude Debussy, probably the most famous piece ever composed by Debussy. But he didn't care for it very much. Part of the Suite Bergamasque, which he'd written in the early 1890s, his publisher in 1905 wanted to publish it, and Debussy refused at first. Luckily, some of Debussy's friends prevailed. Otherwise, we would never have heard that piece. Hi there, welcome to Exploring Music. This is Bill McLaughlin. This week we are exploring the world of Debussy, and in today's show we can begin to call Debussy by the name order which we are accustomed to, which is to say Claude Achille Debussy, because at the age of 30, Debussy decided he would reverse the order of the names with which he was baptized. Actually, about his baptism, there's kind of a story. Achille Claude was born in 1862 and not baptized until 2 years later. Now, how could that have happened in a Catholic country like France in the mid-1860s? Somebody was asleep at the switch. And more than that, there's no record that I can find, or anyone else, that Claude Debussy ever went to school. Not the way we think of a proper grade school or high school. It's true, he started at the conservatory when he's 10, but they just teach music. They don't teach you to read and write. How did he learn? The fact is, he wasn't that good at French. Through the end of his life, he was always bedeviled by French verb forms and infinitives, just the way a beginning student is. Okay, he was also a very good writer, and that's a particularly interesting irony because Debussy's closest friends were the most advanced poets in Paris in the 1880s. People like Paul Verlaine, Paul Bourget, and especially Stéphane Mallarmé, who in the 1880s used to hold Tuesday evening salons, which were the most popular meetings of the literary set in Paris, and Debussy was an honored part of this entourage. It's hard to exaggerate what a small world cultural Paris was in the 1880s and 90s. There's a beautiful portrait of Mallarmé, for example, by Manet. These people all knew each other. So it's not surprising that when Debussy went looking for words to set to music, he would turn to words by his friends. Let's hear three songs to texts of Paul Verlaine. Actually, Debussy just calls them Trois Mélodies. The first we'll hear is La mer est plus belle. The sea is lovelier than the cathedrals. Then we'll hear Le son du cor. The sound of the horn wails toward the woods with an almost orphan sorrow. And then finally, the hedgerows stretch out frothing afar like the sea. Trois mélodies to texts of Paul Verlaine. Christopher Maltman, accompanied by Malcolm Martineau.

0: Trois Mélodies, three songs by Debussy to texts of Paul Verlaine. That was Christopher Maltman accompanied by Malcolm Martineau. Beautiful songs from the early 1890s, music of Claude Debussy. You're tuned in to Exploring Music, and this week we are exploring the world of Claude Achilles Debussy. Drop us a line. 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
0: Well, let's see. So far this week, we haven't heard a single symphony or sonata. We've heard all sorts of descriptive music, beautiful songs, a cantata to a text by a pre-Raphaelite composer, arabesques, even now Claire de Lune from the suite Bergamasque, which is a set of Commedia dell'arte pieces. It's pretty plain that Debussy was avoiding the classical forms, which had been so dominated by German and Austrian composers. I'm speaking of the sonata, the symphony, the string quartet, and so on. But around 1892, Debussy met his match, a wonderful violinist from Brussels, Eugène Ysaÿe. And Ysaÿe had a quartet, and he wanted a string quartet from Claude Debussy. So I look at the score here. Everything about this looks classical compared to the rest of Debussy's markings. Look at just the title alone, Quartet in G Minor, Opus 10. Debussy never used opus numbers. It's written in four movements, just like a Beethoven quartet. And there's a device in this quartet which Debussy may have borrowed from Franz Liszt. It's called cyclical writing. He uses the same theme in all four movements. I'll play you the theme, which comes in the first violin part. I'll play it a little slower than it's marked, just so you can hear the ins and outs. There are a lot of arabesques in this tune. You hear that scale. We're in G minor, which ought to sound like this. But Debussy uses an A flat instead of an A natural. Not, but. Very unusual scale. Phrygian. Possibly Spanish, North African, Middle Eastern. At any rate, exotic. And Debussy keeps referring to that A flat all the way through the whole quartet. For instance, here's the second movement, which is a scherzo, and here's the viola line. Listen for the A flat. Hear it? That A flat again. Doesn't belong in G minor, but there it is in Debussy. There's a remarkable turn of this phrase in the slow movement. Music that's just achingly beautiful. Here's the second violin who's playing muted. There's our A flat and the cello pits. Viola goes ahead.

You can tell that that piece was written for a virtuoso violinist. That tremendous flourish of a scale right at the very end was written for Eugène Ysaÿe, the great violinist from Brussels, who was Debussy's close friend, and who had prevailed upon his Parisian composer buddy to write him a string quartet, even though that had never been Debussy's forte before. Of course, once he got this one quartet, Ysaÿe said to Debussy, "That is wonderful. Write us more. Write us a whole book full." And Debussy said he would write at least a second quartet, but he never did. He wrote one string quartet. It's a masterpiece. He wrote one opera. That's a masterpiece too, as we'll find out tomorrow. And Debussy also created his first orchestral masterpiece just at this time. The inspiration came from a poem by his friend Stéphane Mallarmé. Mallarmé was born in 1842, so he's 20 years older than Debussy and very welcoming to this unlettered but extremely talented young man. Mallarmé had these very famous Tuesday evenings, which he gave at his home on the Rue Rome in Paris, and Debussy was a frequent visitor there. They became close personal friends and began to go to even the opera and concerts together. At the end of his life, when Mallarmé died, his closest disciple, the poet Paul Valéry, knew that he should tell Debussy first. He wrote to several friends. He said, "I'm completely overwhelmed. Mallarmé died this morning." He said, "Tell Debussy." But the real event between them was earlier. It was about 1892 or 3. Mallarmé had written a poem which he called The Afternoon of a Faun. It's the forest deep, and the faun wakens. It's warm. He's drowsy. He's been dreaming beautiful dreams involving himself in a romantic role with some nymphs. Or was it really not a dream? We don't know. And Debussy won't tell us either. When he turned to Mallarmé's poem, Debussy intended, and I'm quoting him, "a very free illustration, in no way a synthesis of the poem." But what a lovely line Debussy invented for the flute. Remember, this is Pan, the faun, the flute player. Debussy was always enchanted with the idea of arabesque. Listen to this flute arabesque.

The Faun waking from his dream. That beautiful sequence of chords. What key is that in? I can't tell. The flute starts on a C sharp, but the first chord we get is this. It's C sharp minor with an A sharp on top. It's a sixth chord or a 13th chord, depending upon how you think of it. And it moves to this. Beautiful, transparent, enchanting. One of the elements which made this piece, the Prelude to the Afternoon of Faun, so influential for the composers of the 20th century coming up, was that they found in this an example of not development. It's not developed the way Schubert or Beethoven or Schumann would have developed the theme. Everything seems to grow. It's organic. It's a little bit like the vine of Art Nouveau. Here's Pierre Boulez, the Cleveland Orchestra, Prelude to the Afternoon of a Faun.

enchanting music, isn't that? And in those last two measures, we finally find out what key we are in. E major. Beautiful touch, that miraculous clear bell sound at the end is antique cymbals. I don't know if any composer used them before Debussy, but no one used them better. That was Pierre Boulez, an enormous proponent of Debussy's music. When Boulez came up as a very hard-edged avant-garde composer in the years just after the Second World War, he wasn't too sure about Impressionism, but Maestro Boulez has embraced Debussy. A lot of other composers, too. He's also a great Wagner and Mahler conductor, but especially Debussy for Boulez, and you can hear it in the attention to detail in this beautiful recording with the Cleveland Orchestra. Prelude to the Afternoon of a Faun, Debussy's first orchestral masterpiece.

That was Renee Fleming singing so beautifully with Jean-Yves Thibaudet at the piano, mandoline, text of Paul Verlaine. And that's all the time we have for music today. In tomorrow's show, we'll get to Pelléas et Mélisande, his great opera. We'll hear a little of that, and also the nocturnes. Hope you can join us then. In the meantime, stay right where you are. I'm Bill McLaughlin. 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Drop us a line. Let us know how we're doing. 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Our production assistants are Ella Pinsloop, Eric Opland, Adela Skoronsky, and Weston Williams. Rebecca Neistat is the WFMT production and syndication manager. 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I'm Bill McLaughlin. 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

That's pianist Noah Haidu from an album of standards titled Standards, Someday My Prince Will Come, with bassist Peter Washington and drummer Lewis Nash opening this hour of Jazz Force. Hi, I'm John Hill. I'll be your host.

Music from vibist Jay Hulgard. Jay Hulgard's album called Raise Your Spirit Consciousness. The song A Child Is Born, with pianist Nat Adderley Jr., bassist Kenny Davis, and drummer Faron Akloff. We heard the song Blessings Upon Blessings, sung by vocalist Denzel Sinclair. It comes from the album Let It Shine, Let It Shine. It's an album of spirituals and gospel tunes. He and vocalist Dee Daniels are the principal artists on the album, with bassist John Clayton. Herlin Riley was the drummer. Isaiah J. Thompson was the pianist. Let It Shine, Let It Shine by Dee Daniels and Denzel Sinclair. And we opened the set with Amazing Grace, performed by pianist John Paul McGee. His album is called Gospel Jazzical. Yeah, Volume 1. John Paul McGee with bassist Joel Powell, drummer Tyson Jackson, and saxophonist Michael Walton. Pianist John Paul McGee from Gospel Jazzical. Opening the set. I'm John Hill. We're listening to jazz. Brian Blade plays guitar here with Joni Mitchell, Trembling.

Music from Dr. Javier Nero and his jazz orchestra. The album called Kemet, that was a song titled Discord, featuring Christy Daschle vocally. Sean Jones took the trumpet solo and Javier Nero plays trombone. In addition to composing, arranging, and conducting, the Javier Nero Jazz Orchestra, the album Kemet, The Black Land, an outstanding album. And opening the set, it was pianist Noah Haidu. The album is called Standards, and that was Wayne Shorter's tune, Anna Maria, with bassist Peter Washington, Louis Nash on drums, and Steve Wilson was the saxophonist. We're listening to jazz.

0: Organist brother Jack McDuff with an all-star lineup. That was Pat Martino on guitar, Grady Tate on drums. Actually had a bassist, Frank Gravis, with Red Holloway on saxophone from the album Brotherly Love. That was Vas Dis from Jack McDuff. Opening the set, saxophonist Wayne Escoffrey from his album Like Minds, doing Mingus's Nostalgia in Times Square, with Mark Whitfield Jr. on drums. Ogunna Okegwa was the bassist, Dave Kakoski at the piano. I'm John Hill. Thanks for joining me for jazz. See you later.
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